0: Able by Darryl Walls and PJ Morton. Before that, you heard Tent Revival by Travis Green. T-Storm holding down the fort on the new Don McClurkin Show. And now, it's time for your flashback song of the day.
1: What we're going to do right here is go back, back,
0: bro. Today, we're going to take it back 20 years in honor of Don McClurkin's 20-year anniversary. And this is part 3 of the 20-year anniversary special. Let's take it back 20 years to 2006, the same year this show began. Unfortunately, also in 2006, there was a tragic fire at Chicago's Pilgrim Baptist Church, which destroyed irreplaceable sheet music and letters belonging to the father of gospel music, Thomas A. Dorsey, so a significant digital archiving work was initiated. In 2006, I also worked with Steve Harvey on his morning show, and this was our jam, Kirk Franklin, Looking For You. Your flashback song of the day

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4: 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That's 816-474-TIPS. 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
1: Hi, this is Donnie McClurkin. I've got an inspirational message just for you. I know that there are a lot of people that have many different religious beliefs. No matter where they're from, there are different terrains, different regions that believe different ways. There are some with many different gods, small g. There are some with many different versions of what God and who God is. But let me tell you something. There's one name that is above every other name. I give all due respect to every belief and everyone that believes whatever they believe. But if you ask me, according to this Bible, there's one name that's above every name. And that's the name of Jesus. The name of Jesus is something that we call in the time of our worship and our love. It's also the name that we call in the time of our emergencies and urgencies. It's also the name that we revere because it represents salvation. It represents redemption. That name represents the great God who came down and sacrificed all so that we all could be right. All could be saved if we would just believe on him and live according to his precepts and examples. There's no legalism in him. It's nothing but love. It's nothing but correct living. It's something that he wants for us so that we can have an abundant life. It's not moratoriums on happiness, but it's releasing us so that we can be happy. Releasing us from sin through that one name. Releasing us to life everlasting through that one name.

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1: Cannot fail. 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Listen. I wish you could see yourself in the future. 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Everything he

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We're living in a day and time where everybody sings the name of God, but nobody wants to say the name of Jesus.

But I want you to know that there will come a time when every Muslim, when every Buddhist, when every Jew will have to get down on their knees and have to confess that at the name of Jesus, every knee shall bow. So I want every blood-washed believer to not wait until then. And if you've

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But you know what? 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Now, let me explain to you what I'm saying.

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1: You cannot fail. 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
1: 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Listen. I wish you could see yourself in the future. 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
4: 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Kevin Wilmot, filmmaker, educator, Academy Award winner, history maker.
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0: 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That's 816-474-TIPS. 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

0: Come on, hunt somebody next to you. 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

trying to say, Yolanda, look, forget about all that other junk. This battle ain't yours. It's the Lord's. Think about it. And then start shouting.

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0: Praise God. Good morning. I'm Dr. George Westlake from Sheffield Family Life Center, and I'm filling in for Barbara this morning. I want to call your attention to what's been called the most crowning work of the Apostle Paul, the book of Ephesians. In chapter 1 of Ephesians, verse 3 to 14, is one long sentence in the original. It describes the spiritual blessings that come from those that are in Christ. It says, God has chosen us in him. Now, it doesn't say who he has chosen to be in him. He has chosen those who are in Christ. Jesus said, I'm the way, the truth, and the life, and nobody comes to the Father but by me. But Jesus said, I've taken my stand at the door, and I'm knocking, and if any man hear my voice and open the door, I will come in. The Bible says twice in the New Testament, God's not willing that one soul should perish. So God wants everyone in heaven, but he gives us the choice. The Bible says, as many as receive him, he gives power to become the children of God. So what Ephesians tells us is, when we receive Jesus Christ, there is a predestined plan for us. Number one, God declares us holy. Now, the word holy, okay, is the word translated saints in your Bible. God renders you holy. When you receive Jesus Christ, Ephesians chapter 1, the 8 spiritual blessings, indicates that your past has been forgiven, that you become chosen in Jesus Christ, that before God you are without blame, that you are adopted as a child of God, that you are accepted in the beloved, that you are an heir of God, that you have been redeemed. That means to be bought back from slavery. God will never bring your sins up again. He gives you wisdom and understanding. You start to know God's will, and you become God's primary inheritance, and you also have an inheritance. And then he climaxes these verses by saying, after you believe, you were sealed with the Holy Spirit of God, which is the earnest of our inheritance until the redemption of the purchased possession under the praise of his glory. So when you make up your mind to answer the call of God and receive Jesus Christ as Savior, all of these blessings are yours. And you receive the Holy Spirit, which is the earnest. Now, the Greek word translated earnest is arabona. That word in modern Greek means engagement ring. In other words, when you receive Jesus Christ, you receive the engagement ring of heaven. There is going to be a marriage supper of the Lamb one of these days, according to the book of Revelation, when Jesus comes back as King of Kings and Lord of Lords. And you know that you're saved. Now, what is the purpose of the power of the Holy Spirit in addition to that? In addition to letting you know that you're saved, the book of Ephesians uses more power words than any other book of the Bible. In the middle of chapter 1, the Apostle Paul prays, I want you to know the exceeding greatness of his power to us who believe, according to the effective energizing of the might of his strength, which he effectively energized in Christ when he raised him from the dead and set him at his own right hand in the heavenly places, far above all principality and power and might and dominion, and every name that's named, and put all things under his feet to be the head of his body, the church, the fullness of him that fills all in all. The great power of the Spirit of God comes to live on the inside. And then for the next three chapters, he lifts us up to heaven and tells us who we are in Jesus Christ and what God has planned for us and the exceeding great power available to us. And then he climaxes chapter 3 by saying this. He says, for this cause, I bow my knee unto the Father of our Lord Jesus Christ, of whom every family in heaven and earth is named, that he would grant you according to the riches of his glory, being strengthened with might by his Spirit in the inner man, that Christ may dwell in your hearts by faith, that you, being rooted and grounded in love, may be able to comprehend the breadth, the length, the depth, the height, and to know the love of Christ that passes knowledge, that you might be filled with all the fullness of God. And then he adds that magnificent phrase that's quoted so often. Now unto him that's able to do exceeding abundantly beyond all that we ask or think, according to his power that effectively energizing in us, unto him be that power. Now what is the purpose of that power for him that's able to do exceeding abundantly? Is it to heal the sick? Yes, God gives gifts of healing. Is it to cast out demons? Yes, greater is he that's in you than he that's in the world. But the primary purpose of that power of God is the Greek word I translate effective energizing. It's the very word we get our word energy from, energeo. It means to have this power flowing through you 24 hours a day. Paul the Apostle says in this chapter, I can do all things in Christ who keeps on empowering me, who keeps that power flowing through me. And again, what is the primary purpose of the power of God in your life and mine? That is to live as God wants us to live. And again, in the first three chapters of Ephesians, he lifts us up to heaven. By the end of chapter 3, he gets us shouting, hallelujah, glory to God. Look who we are in Jesus Christ. God declares me not guilty of any sin. Are you aware that when you receive Jesus Christ, he logs the righteousness of Christ down to your account? The Greek word, sometimes translated imputed or sometimes credited, is the Greek word logizomai, that means to log something down. That's where we get the very word, log down. When you receive Jesus Christ, he logs the righteousness of Jesus Christ down under your name on his book in heaven. If you read Romans chapter 4, it says Abraham believed God, and it was logged down to him for righteousness. And Romans chapter 4 uses that word logizomai or logizo. He uses that 11 times in Romans chapter 4 to let you know you don't earn righteousness, you don't deserve righteousness, you can't accomplish righteousness, but God logs it down to your account. But then he gives you the power to live like it. That's what he does in the last three chapters of Ephesians. He tells you to walk worthy of the calling wherewith you've been called. Now, that word translated worthy that Paul opens chapter 4 with, okay, it actually means to live your life in such a way that the person you represent is spoken of in a worthy manner by other people. In other words, you live such a life as a Christian that people glorify Jesus Christ. They want to know the God that you serve. Do you show the love of Jesus Christ? I remind you that Jesus gave two commandments, love God and love your neighbor. And I frequently, when I preach, I ask the congregation, who is my neighbor? And they all shout out, everybody. Each person you meet, God wants in heaven. How do you reflect Jesus Christ to that person? It only comes as we learn to yield to the Holy Spirit within. The Bible teaches in Romans that we no longer walk according to the flesh. We walk according to the Spirit. Some people try to use Romans chapter 7, where Paul says, the things I want to do, I can't do, and the things I know I shouldn't do, I do. But you read that very carefully. Paul indicates that that's how we lived when we were in the flesh. Read what it says. And that's how Paul lived under the law, trying to live according to the law, and he couldn't do it. He absolutely didn't have the power to do it. You can have all the legalisms you want, but the Holy Spirit is the one that enables us to live as God wants us to live. And then in Romans 8, Paul says, you are not in the flesh, but in the Spirit, if the Spirit of God lives in you. You see, he says what the law couldn't do because it was weak through the flesh. The law said, don't do this, but gave me no power to quit. The law said, do this, but gave me no power to do it. But now by the power of the Holy Spirit, yes, we can live as God wants us to live. And that's what Paul said in Romans 6. What the law couldn't do because it was weak through the flesh, God sending his own son in the likeness of flesh of sin, and on behalf of sin, judged against sin in the flesh, that the righteousness of the law, the moral principles, might be fulfilled in us, who walk not according to the flesh, but according to the Spirit. I want you to remember that when the Holy Spirit is in you, greater is he that's in you than he that's in the world, and he can enable you to live as God wants you to live. The enemy will keep reminding you of your past, but Paul reminds you again in Ephesians 1, that past is gone. It is not remembered against you anymore, that you have been redeemed from the bondage of sin, that you are a child of God, that you are holy, that you are chosen, that you are without blame, because God has made you this way. And then he says, walk like it. He says, walk as children of light. Jesus said, I'm the light of the world. I'm going away. Now you are the light of the world. Let people see the love of Jesus Christ in your life. You can give your testimony to people of what God has done for you. You know, I remind churches when I preach here that pastors don't grow churches. Congregations grow churches by inviting people to come to church. That's what causes congregations to grow. When people show the love of Jesus Christ and say, come and hear my pastor preach, come and enjoy the worship at our church, God sends us into this world to be the light of the world. But he wants us to live again in such a way that people want to know the God that we serve. Jesus Christ changes our life. I've heard so many people over the years say, well, Pastor, I can't quote a whole lot of scripture in order to witness to people. Well, I remind you, when Paul stood before kings, he gave his testimony of what God had done for him. And if you know Jesus Christ, each one of you know what God has done for you. And he gives you that power by the Spirit to live day by day as God wants you to live. Joyce says, walk very carefully in the book of Ephesians. He says, walk worthy of this calling. Yes, let people see the very nature of Jesus Christ and be continuously being filled with the Spirit. God wants to use you in this day. The darkness is getting worse. The darkness is getting more terrible. And as the Bible said, it would be this way in Bible prophecy. As it says in Romans 13, knowing the time, that now it's time to wake out of sleep. For now is our salvation nearer than when we believe. The night is far spent. The day is at hand. Cast off the works of darkness. Put on the armor of light. Walk honestly in the day. And he goes on to describe that. God wants you to let your light shine in these closing hours of time. Live as God wants you to live. And if you don't know Jesus Christ, God wants you in heaven. Again, Jesus said, I've taken my stand at the door and I'm knocking. And if anyone hears my voice and opens the door, I will come in and sup with that person, and that person will feast with me. Jesus also said, the last message of the Bible, the Spirit and the bride say, come. Let him that hears say, come. Let him that's thirsty come. And whosoever wants to come and drink of the water of life freely. And God laid it on my heart to speak to those of you that listen to this program, that love the music, that may not know Jesus Christ. He wants you in heaven. He loves you as if you're the only person he ever had to love. You're as important to God as anybody ever lived. And if you'd have been the only one that sinned, Jesus would have died for you. Now, why did Jesus have to die? Because God created us to know him. And all we like sheep went astray and turned everyone to our own way. And God's holy, he has to judge that sin. So God, who has always been Father, Son, and Holy Spirit, God the Son became a man, didn't stop being God, 100% God, 100% man, lived without sin for 33 and a half years, then willingly took the sin of the whole human race, all the way from Adam to the last person that will ever live, and God punished him for our sins. And because Jesus paid that bill on the cross of Calvary, you and I can walk into the presence of God and have forgiveness of sin through Jesus Christ. If you don't know Jesus Christ, ask him to forgive your sins and come into your heart today. Commit your life to him and start living the life that God intended you to live. He didn't need us in heaven, but he wants us in heaven, and he wants you there. Again, the Bible says twice, it is not God's will that one soul should perish, but the choice is ours, because love has to be my choice. So if you don't know him, he's knocking at your door right now, wanting to come in. Let God change your life. And Christians, let God use you in these closing moments of time. God bless you.
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My sister Leandria is going to help me with this one.

When we pray, we want to end that with a declaration, a decree. So I'm speaking for all of you listening, starting here, starting now. The things that hurt you in the past won't control your future.

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You know what? 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
1: Hi, this is Mike Carter, President and CEO of Carter Broadcast Group. What are we doing to each other, Kansas City? 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We have to live.
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1: Thank you very much, and hope you all are staying cool out there. We've got another hot one in Kansas City, and it's not hot 106.1 jams. It's hot weather out there this time. We're going to talk to another old friend. We didn't finish getting all the information out the last time that we did the show because it's a lot going on right now, particularly when we walk inside the grocery store, as to what to buy, what's going down with our food supply, and mainly just how much is it going to cost us. So we're going to talk to Caleb Fraser, who is a part of the KPRT family. Hello, Caleb, you there?
2: Hey, Jenny, yeah. Thanks for having me on again.
1: Yeah. Oh, that's good. It's always good to have you on. Besides that, we also get to talk about the Chiefs and the Royals and all what's going on in Kansas City. By the way, I know Caleb will join me in congratulating everybody involved in making it such a success for the World Soccer event that they had in the Kansas City. They really did well, didn't they, Caleb?
2: Yeah, I think so. I mean, everything that I read said that Kansas City is one of the best host nations. I guess that's why there's so many nations wanted to stay here, too. So,
1: yeah. Yeah, they said that when they asked the nations that came, the best site that they voted on, and it was Kansas City. So that's no surprise to Caleb and I, and of course to all you folks that live up there. We've known that everything's up to date in Kansas City for a long time. So Caleb, you know, where are we at with our situation with? It doesn't seem like anything's are getting cheaper. I mean, you were encouraging the last time that we talked about, when we talked about chicken and fish, you said they were kind of holding their own, but that beef was out of sight. So is there any new inflections that you have on any of that right now?
2: Actually, since last time I talked to you, the pork prices have came back down a little bit. So everybody should see that market kind of reset to where it has been in the past couple of years. Beef prices are still at an all-time high, and with the everybody keeps buying it, so I don't see the price going down anytime soon. Whenever the demand is still there, they're going to keep the price up high like that. But yeah, pork and chicken's been holding pretty steady where it's at, and pork has came down. The fish and seafood part has been pretty steady over the past several years. They haven't seen anything dramatic. There's no new laws that have been passed that have changed anything in the fishing industry or anything like that. So it's held pretty steady, and you can get just about anything that you want in that field also.
1: You know, you make a good comment when we talk about prices going down. Like you said, as long as people are buying beef, which a lot of people do. You know, I'm a big fan of a good cheeseburger and barbecue also. People are going to, you know, as long as you're paying the prices, they're not going to go down any. And for
2: that's just the nature of the business. I mean, supply and demand. If the demand is there and the supply usually isn't as high as it can be, the price is going to go up. So.
1: Yeah. What is, I know we've had, of course, the last couple of weeks, and I think they're still rat-a-tatting a little bit about it on the news, about the produce sector and primarily the shredded lettuce. I know that, you know, as a distributor, you can't take any chances. You know, when they say something that's a possible problem, you have to pull it. But this seems to be, you know, it's a little confusing for me. I know that they say the lettuce was bought in New Mexico. Okay, but I don't understand. Of course, I'm putting you on the spot here, Caleb, because I know you can't answer it any more than I can. I can remember growing lettuce in Kansas in Missouri. And, you know, I'm not sure if that would have lessened the parasite any, because, you know, whatever has to be done. But did that hit you very hard in your store as far as having to pull anything?
2: Actually, we have been pretty fortunate with that. I mean, our distributor, they stay pretty much on top of that. And anytime something like that happens, and if there was any product that we would have, I mean, they have a pretty up-to-date system where, you know, it would hit them which stores have bought this kind of stuff, and they would call us immediately and tell us to pull it off of the shelf and stuff like that. So luckily, we've been pretty fortunate in that area. I haven't had any customers that tell me they've had anything. And so knock on wood that we've been fortunate there. It is. I mean, you're talking about being able to grow lettuce in Kansas and Missouri and stuff like that. It's just, it's the demand for the lettuce. We couldn't be able to keep up. I mean, you'd have to have a greenhouse, which there are some greenhouses big enough in the area and stuff like that, but it's still just so much. You think about not just the Kansas City area, but those farms out in New Mexico and California and all that, they provide lettuce for probably over half of the United States. So
1: is that right?
2: Very high demand for it.
1: Well, and during the summer months, you know, that's when the people usually more than any other time, they eat salads and probably more produce, right?
2: That or the beginning of the year with all the New Year's resolutions of going on diets and stuff like that. Usually you see a big uptick in lettuce and produce and all that kind of stuff at the beginning of the year also. And so that's a big time where we wouldn't be able to grow it here in our area, in our region. So that's why we have to use the farms and stuff out there.
1: That's a good point. You know, that when you talk about how far, you know, like some of the, like California, New Mexico, Arizona, wherever the states are where they've got more of a consistent environment or weather pattern where they could grow stuff like that, it's just getting it from there to us with it being fresh is quite a task.
2: Yeah, and that's probably where you see a lot of bacteria growth is in transport or packaging and stuff like that. It's just because it gets so much temperature abuse. You know, cut lettuce is supposed to be held at 40 degrees or below when it's 100 degrees outside. You know how hard it is to keep that stuff at 40 degrees or below?
1: Oh, wow.
2: You know, there's that danger zone. And I'm sure that, you know, these big farms and stuff like that, they have a lot of people just checking that kind of stuff. But, you know, stuff happens. And if it sits on the truck for an hour too long, that temperature really rises on that. And so I would say a lot of that bacteria growth happens in transport or in packaging and stuff like that. Because, I mean, when it's growing out in the sun and everything like that. It really doesn't have to be refrigerated until it's picked, cut, and packaged and stuff like that.
1: Well, that makes sense. It really does. You know, it's, I'll never forget the little youngster that was in class with my daughter, and they asked where chocolate milk came from, and he said from a chocolate cow. You know, that's about all he knew was that, you know, if the cow was chocolate, well, then that's where the milk came from. But the process of getting it from there to us and keeping it so that it can stay, I mean, you know, you don't know how long it's going to stay in your store. It may be 2 days and it may be longer before somebody purchases it. So that's kind of an issue, too, keeping everything fresh and updated and then watching those little expiration dates on everything. You know, it keeps you busy, doesn't it, Caleb?
2: Yeah, we definitely, you have to have people on top of that, especially in that department. And, you know, like your dairy, fresh dairy, yogurts and sour creams and dips and stuff like that. You have to stay on top of those dates because the stuff's probably still good for a couple of days after that, but it's not the best quality. And that's all we try to do is sell the best quality. So, yeah, we definitely have to stay on top of that. And, you know, luckily we have some pretty good customers too. So if they find something that, you know, they'll let us know and we can correct the problem and that kind of stuff.
1: Yeah. Well, when you have a reputation like what you've got, of it always being quality and there never being a bunch of stuff that has to be brought back, you know, it's easy for people to come in and say, this is an exception to the rule. And like you said, you take care of the problem right then and there. So it makes people more trustworthy and have confidence in where they're shopping. Did you have a big rush on the hot dogs and on the beef, as we were talking about earlier, through the 4th of July? Because I know this is a big holiday, the 250th anniversary of our country.
2: Yeah, I think people celebrated more this year than in the past. It's really, for a grocery store, it really changes whenever the 4th of July is on a weekend. When it's on a Wednesday, it just kind of isn't as big, but on the weekend, it just seems like, you know, everybody celebrates a little bit more, eats a little bit more. They have usually 4 or 5 days off in a week instead of just a couple and everything like that. So it's always a little bit bigger. But we sold quite a few hot dogs and soda and beer and all that stuff that people use to celebrate chips. There was a lot of beef. We ran a promotion on ground beef and we sold quite a bit of it, more than we normally do. So it was a good week.
1: Okay. Well, so what's the next big holiday that you will be gearing up for?
2: Labor Day is September 7th, I believe. So yeah, it's a little over a month away. And that's kind of the, other than Chiefs games, tailgatings and stuff like that, that's kind of the last cookout grill kind of holiday. So we kind of gear up towards that and try to run a lot of the similar stuff that we ran for 4th of July. You know, the soda, chips, hot dogs, all that kind of stuff, and try to get that one last grilling holiday out of here. So, I mean, lots of stores in the city will probably be doing the same thing. You'll get lots of good sales on those key items and everything like that. So, and it would be a good time to stock up on, because right after that, I believe that, I can't remember what the first game is, but it should be right around that time. So you can stock up for your tailgate and stuff also.
1: Well, I know we've got the preseason games in August. And I want to say the first game with the Broncos is around the 1st of September, isn't it? Or is it the middle of September? It's around in there somewhere. Because I know everybody's been tracking Patrick, whether or not. By the way, welcome back, Patrick. Be careful. It's good. I'm ready for football, always ready for football. And congratulations. I know you stay in tie up with the Royals. Congratulations, Salvi, for breaking that home run record.
2: Yeah, I was watching that game. I texted my dad right as soon as it happened. So, and congratulations to the whole organization. I mean, if you see, they all went out on the field and took a picture together after the game and stuff like that. That's just cool to be in that moment, and they're all a part of it. And yeah, definitely congratulations to Salvi. I mean, he's been, not very often do you see somebody stay with their team their entire career. He had lots of opportunities where somebody would have paid him more and he took less money and stayed with the Royals. So
1: yes,
2: kudos to him for that.
1: He is definitely the El Capitan of the Kansas City Royals. There is no doubt about that. And you're right. He could have gone, you know, Eric Hosmer and a lot of the other kids, you know, went on. Kane and those from the 1985 World Series team. But they, you know, I was happy for him because I think he's kind of like all the rest. You know, I think he's probably getting ready to probably retire one of these days. And it's going to be rough when you're used to somebody being there to lose all that personality and leadership. And, of course, you know that there's kids coming up to fill his shoes and be anxious to do so, I'm sure. But I think we're getting close to taking a break, Caleb. And then when we come back, I'd like to talk to you a little bit about, you know, the because I know you're a Chiefs fan and all that, and they're certainly in practice in hot weather right now at St. Joe. And talk a little bit about the upcoming events that you think might be pertinent for people to know about their shopping. I like the idea that you told them now, you know, when that stuff goes on sale, now's the time to get it and put it in your freezer because it may not be as cheap come winter months. So can you hang with us for just a little bit and then we'll come back with more in focus?
2: Yeah, of course.
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1: And welcome back to In Focus. This is Jeannie Henry, and we're talking to our in-resident, keeping us on task as far as buying our groceries and other items like that. We're talking to Caleb Fraser and from Yost Grocery Systems. And Caleb, you still there with me?
2: Yeah, I'm here, Jeannie.
1: Okay, all right. Let's talk a little bit about the 250th anniversary of America. I know that every family has got a little history of maybe family members that served in the service or different over different wars or different stories about maybe celebrations that they had, like you were talking about July 4th that the families used to have. I remember one time you talked to me about your grandmother that used to bake something special for the church, you know, and you know, things like that I think that we all remember. And, you know, interesting enough, I think anytime you talk about people getting together and uniting, there's also food. Lots of good food or independent recipes from individuals that you dub as the best cooks in the congregation or not. But it's always, even like you go to a baseball game, you know, that get those hot dogs, or you go to, you know, a football game, same thing, hot dogs, pretzels, or whatever's on the menu. So it's any special stories around your family, anything that you can think of, Caleb, that kind of stick out in your mind?
2: For 4th of July, we really don't do a whole lot in our family. My grandfather served in World War II, but he passed away before any of his grandchildren were born. And so my grandma, we just celebrated her 98th birthday.
1: And, oh, my.
2: She's been a widow since 1978, I believe. So we kind of celebrate. My birthday's in July. My grandma's in July. My mom's in July. And my son is in July. So we kind of just, we don't do a 4th of July celebration. We just have a big birthday celebration, which it always involves food. I mean, that's the big thing that you were talking about. But we do that in July. So it's the, you know, always grilling out hamburgers, ribs, you know, all the potato salad, the baked beans, all that kind of good stuff. So, yeah, we always have, we try to do it. Like I said, my grandma's 98, so now we kind of do it at her house instead of making her go somewhere. So we all gather at her house and have a big celebration like that. We normally do our big family things, you know, Thanksgiving and Christmas and Easter and stuff like that.
1: Is that at your grandma's house too?
2: It used to be. We kind of split it up now. My aunt and uncle do Thanksgiving, and my mom does Christmas at her house, so. It used to be at my grandma's house, but it's just, she's been in that house since 1970, so it's not the biggest anymore. Whenever we have 30 people there or something like that, there's not quite as much room, so.
1: Yeah, she's never, the feeling.
2: She's never had a reason to expand her house and make her house any bigger, so.
1: What branch of service was your grandfather in World War II?
2: He was in the Air Force.
1: In the Air Force? Okay. Guess my dad was in World War II. He was in the Marines. Not very many of those guys left around anymore.
2: No, and it's hard. I mean, my uncle has a lot of my grandpa's stuff, but my grandma just never really wanted to talk about it, and he wasn't around to talk about it. So I feel like a lot of his stories have probably gotten lost over the years. But my uncle has a bunch of his old stuff and everything like that, so.
1: Yeah, it was when the soldiers came home after World War II, the battle scars weren't talked about. Changes of behavior or things that they saw. I don't even recall, maybe one time I can remember my dad talking to another veteran that happened to be in the same unit that he was in that just happened to stop by to visit on our farm in Kansas. But it wasn't talked about, and I'm not sure, you know, I think a lot of those guys carried those scars with them, probably to their grave, Caleb, because they just, and it was kind of an unspoken thing that you just didn't ask them about it. Because I can remember being 6 years old when we had the visit from the guy from the unit that was in Dad's Marine unit, and I happened to wake up and hear some of the stories, and of course I thought that was really cool, so I started asking questions, and I got sent back to bed. It was like, you know, you're not old enough to know and not old enough to understand. And I'm not sure any of us understand, unless you're there and you go through all that, that's, you know, what those guys went through, and gals now too, you know, but even back then, that kind of, they wear that in their heart and their souls. I'm afraid to the harm of them sometimes, but yeah, well, it's, go ahead.
2: I'd say the society was a little bit different back then, and you don't share stuff like that, and you just keep it in instead of, you know, now they have all these systems in place for whenever soldiers come back, how to cope with all that kind of stuff. And we didn't have those systems back then, so a lot of them did just carry it with them.
1: Mm-hmm. I can remember interviewing when I was still with the Department of Mental Health, General McCullen, who had just retired, and at that time was over the Missouri State Facility for veterans, and they were just the suicide rate had gone up. To, you know, they were really trying to get across to the veterans, you need, first of all, you need to file for your benefits, because there were still people that would not file for what they had were entitled to as veterans. My dad was one of them. He never did file for his benefits. And plus get the mental and physical care that they were entitled to. And he wanted to do a TV show, and I think we even did a radio show with him to talk about how they need to apply for that, and they need to take advantage of the assessments. Because he said right now the kids are coming home and they're just signing off a waiver and not going for the mental health assessments to get the help that they need. And then later on, they get in trouble either domestically or through the legal system, because they're not getting the help or the medication that they needed. It's a fine line to walk. It's we've talked many times before when I do shows about mental health on here, Caleb, that you can't lift up the top of the head and say, okay, here's the problem. We just need to change this wire or put it in this cylinder and it'll all be good again. Mental illness and mental trauma and stress is so hard to eradicate and to diagnose, you know, accurately. I think there's many trial and errors. You know, we've got kids, you know, one of the first occupations coming out of the service that you think you'd put somebody in would be some, like, you know, if they were an MP, well, law enforcement. If they were a medic in the healthcare field, I mean, that doesn't necessarily work anymore. And I don't know what your grandpa was in the Air Force, but Dad was on the ground. Dad was on the ground and had the rifle and some of the horrors. He carried a address book in his boot, which was illegal, and wrote down things he saw day to day. And when he passed away, me being the oldest child, that was the one thing I requested that I have to pass down to my family. And some of the stories he would write on those, of what he saw and the vividness and everything, it's pretty rough. It's pretty rough. And I don't know, what was your grandfather? Did he help with get the planes off? Was he a pilot or what did he do?
2: He was a gunner. He was a gunner in a plane.
1: Okay.
2: Yeah.
1: So he saw some stuff.
2: Yeah.
1: Yeah.
2: Like I said, I didn't get to meet him or hear any of his stories, but from what my grandma was told anyways, that their plane got shot down. They all survived. They got shot down, but the pilot took it down to the ground to where it didn't blow up or anything like that. So they all survived that. So just stuff like that would be interesting.
1: Well, that's traumatic. Yeah.
2: Like that. Yeah.
1: Well, anyway, our, you know, we can't thank any veteran that's listening, any family member that's listening, that's lost a loved one that was a veteran or is in service right now for their country. Thank you. You know, there's not enough thank yous or enough prayers that we can give them 24 hours a day for what they do for us. And Caleb, before we get too far down the road, I need for you to give your phone number and your website address and everything. We haven't done that yet. And that's the Freddie Bell rule.
2: So, yeah. You can call the store at 816-850-6521. You can go online to our website at yostriftaway.com. You can send us an email from there. Or you can just come in. We're located in Holden, Missouri, and Adrian, Missouri. Search it up on your maps, and you'll get away here. We have lots of good meat sales that we do a lot and everything like that. So it'd always be worth coming out and checking out. Or just give us a call, like I said, 816-850-6521.
1: Mm-hmm. And with that, with just a few minutes left before we have to close down, one of our favorite topics that we always talk on, if I come in the store a lot of times, is the Chiefs, right, Caleb?
2: Yeah, that's ever since we've been blessed with Mahomes, it's been more and more conversations in the grocery store.
1: Oh, I bet so. I bet so. I still can't believe that the time has gone by so fast with him. I can't believe the success that we've had, because I'm one of those that waited 50 years for the second one. Super Bowl.
2: It's hard not to take advantage of it.
1: Yeah. Oh, yeah. Oh, yeah. All of a sudden, if you have any kind of a sports app on your phone, which I'm one of those grandmas that does, they'll pop up, and right, all of a sudden, I'm seeing red and gold. You know, they're telling everything they can and making their predictions on Patrick and the Chiefs. And I can kind of have to chuckle, because I think you have no idea what's inside that kid's mind and what he will actually do if he decides to do it. And if he has the help and support that he needs. strong-willed individual. You know, every grandma would like to have a grandson like that. You know, and several other players, too. I mean, the organization that the Chiefs have developed is just a class act, just like Kansas City. So proud that I've lived long enough to kind of see it. What are your predictions on the, is it 12-6? Is it 11-4? Or what's your prediction, Caleb?
2: Yeah, I was thinking around that. I think 12 wins would probably win the division this year. And so I was thinking that you should be around that. The Broncos kind of did what the Chiefs did the year before and won a bunch of close games last year. So I think they're going to have a little regression. And the Chargers are always really good during the regular season. They never scare me in the playoffs, but they always win games in the regular season. So it's going to be a tough division. I still feel like our division is one of the best in the league.
1: Well, I think it's
2: in
1: the
2: best
1: in the NFL. Yeah.
2: Yeah, with all the quarterbacks we have. And, I mean, the Raiders are just going to be getting a little bit better and better. Whenever you bring somebody like Tom Brady in, Tom Brady is not a loser. So if he's part of the organization, they're going to get better and better.
1: And I think Tom Brady has been mentoring this Fernando Mendoza. I think he's going to be something to watch.
2: Yeah. So I still predict the Chiefs around that 12 wins. They got 12 to 13 wins.
1: Yeah, and they brought on some talent this year. So it's going to be the kids are already kind of moaning and groaning for more Asper Cream and Ben Gay, you know, after the training camps that Andy has.
2: But yeah, they're probably asking for water after the last several days.
1: Yeah, that and Gatorade, right?
2: Yeah.
1: Well, let's give you our phone number one more time, then we'll close her out.
2: Yeah, it's 816-850-6521.
1: Thank you, Caleb. We'll look forward to talking to you again, okay?
2: Yes, thanks for having me on, Jeannie.
1: Thank you. And may you all take care. Stay cool out there. Take care, God bless, and stay in focus.

0: 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Now for the latest info on what's happening to our families. How are we going to let diabetes destroy us? This is Plain Talk About Diabetes. And here's your host, Janice Nana Nunley, and her husband, Jim Granddad Nunley.
1: Hey, this is Jim Granddad Nunley. I'm here with Nana Nunley, and we're both here to talk Plain Talk About Diabetes.
2: And more.
1: And we're here every Monday at 1 o'clock, just as sure as you can set your watch, to talk that talk. And many times we have guests, and we've got an exciting guest today, Janice.
2: Oh, okay.
1: Nana. Which would you prefer, Janice or Nana?
2: It's all in one.
1: And why is it all in one?
2: Because I'm perfect.
1: You're perfect. You laugh, but I believe you walk around feeling perfect. But anyway, we're here every Monday at 1 o'clock, and of course, we've got a show for you today, which is kind of interesting. A guy who's really sent a lot of kids to save them from the family court or family for the police by introducing athletics to it. His name is Rodney Fritz. And he's going to join us here. But anyway, overall, how do you see this program is going now? As right up to date, we've been at this a little while now.
2: Pretty good. We're still growing.
1: Still growing. Where we have to grow a little bit better?
2: Mm-hmm.
1: Where do you think we've got to grow a little bit better?
2: You know, just make sure we get out there and find some more interesting things for people to learn about and want to hear about.
1: Okay, and our guest today, he's a kind of a motivator. He catches kids and makes sure that they have athletics.

0: Olympian gold medalist in the Olympics. Can you believe that?
1: Wow, yeah, that's great.
0: And so we're gonna talk to him today, and the audience is ready. Just remember, we're here every Monday at 1 o'clock, and we've been doing this now for 7 years. Can you believe that?
1: Mm-hmm.
0: And we've got a very high audience response, and they say it's mainly you, Nan. It mainly is you. Like, you kind of keep me in check, if that's what they say.
1: Well, I just want everybody to know it takes Jesus and two angels to work with me on this one.
0: And Brother Vic.
1: And Brother Vic. Okay, go ahead. Talk to our person here.
0: We want to bring this somebody, Kansas City's greatest jewel when it comes to working with young people. And his name is Rodney Fritz. Hello, Rodney. How you doing?
2: Hey, how you doing? Thanks for having me.
0: Well, we want to thank you for coming on the show, and we want to tell your story because it's a story to be told. How did you get involved with young people to begin with? How did you get started?
2: Well, I started off with my son and daughter, RJ and Ashley.
0: Now you have to talk a little louder so we can hear you.
2: Okay. I started off with my oldest children, RJ and Rodney Fritz Jr. and Ashley Fritz. You know, I got them in the YMCA, and then they asked me to volunteer. So I started off there with basketball and Grandview baseball and then a little flag football, you know. So, you know, and then just start working with kids, and then I generated my own teams, and then everything is copacetic. We went from there.
0: All right, so are you from Kansas City, is that right?
2: Yes, I am.
0: Were you born and bred here?
2: Yes.
0: Okay, and where'd you go to high school?
2: Southwest High School.
0: Southwest High School? So
2: yes.
0: And I don't know, I have no idea how old you are. And when I say you how old?
2: I'm 59 years old.
0: Okay, and you've been doing this pretty much all your life?
2: Yes, I've been doing it since 1996, so that would give me 30 years on pretty much all sports.
0: Mm. Well, I know that Monday Night Football is so sure enjoy you when you come around on Tuesday, and we don't want to be too possessive of your time, but we're sure glad you joined up with us, and we'll talk about why a little bit later. You're a great guy, Rodney, and really, really, really, really underrated. You just don't get enough publicity for the good work that you do every single day of saving somebody's child from the police or some from destruction. You're great at that, and we just wanted to take this time to say thank you for all your work.
2: And, Granddad, I appreciate it coming from you. That is huge. You know, and that's my aim, is to uplift this community, save people from being a stat, you know, in the correction system. I'd rather have them making money, whether it be refereeing or even if it's a sport they can play, you know. So.
0: Yeah, we're about to lose you here a little bit with the...
1: Talk a little louder.
0: If you could just...
2: Okay, talk a little louder. Okay.
0: Yeah, there you are. Talk more into the phone. We can get it there. Yeah, we've got another 20 minutes here to talk. But anyway, you went to Southwest High School. It must have been some time back when you went to Southwest High School, right?
2: Well, I graduated in 1985.
0: Okay, and so you've seen things change over the time. How have they changed, Rodney?
2: Well, the advancement in the science level when it comes to sports, you know, everything is it's still steadily changing now. The workouts are different. The language is different. Hello? Okay. Everything's evolving into a scientific aspect. It's more study, more research. Each child or student athlete is different. They

0: like far as the psychology of the sport, the scientific, the make of their body structure, or, you know, like I can look at a student athlete's calf. If it's a raised calf, I understand that they're more generated for speed and jumping higher. But if the calf is lower, I can look at them.
1: You're fading on us, Rodney. So talk up.
0: Okay.
1: Okay, good.
0: Okay,
1: all right.
0: Let me see if I can try something else. Hold on just a second. Let me try this here real quick. Okay.
1: Okay, the Brother Vic said you're sounding well. And Brother Vic knows because he done heard a lot of people tell him about what to do.
0: Okay. All right. So, yeah, like I said, everything involves some of the language I have to keep up from my old school tactics. So sometimes I have to move with the, they say move with the evolution of the sports. With these younger folks, you know, you definitely have to adjust to them and just make sure the best recommendation dealing with the younger folks is make sure the respect is on both levels.
1: He see it there on the phone. Okay, it's better now.
0: Okay
1: go ahead, Rodney. Continue on.
0: Okay. Again, it's about the evolution and about the younger athletes. You know, they're more, I want to say, can y'all hear me? I want to make sure y'all can hear me perfectly. It's just dealing with the temperaments of the younger folks. That makes coaching a little bit difficult, but it's still rewarding, challenging, but rewarding at the same time, if that makes sense.
1: Challenging and rewarding. Okay, that's a good statement. All right, and where do you work right now? What kids do you work with? You just work with kids, period?
0: Yes. I work with, I coach track at Lincoln College Prep. You know, I have a lot of say-so in the track program there. And then Center Middle School, I coach middle school football there. And I also referee basketball, football, and volleyball all around the whole metro area. You know, you might see me up in Smithville, Excelsior Springs, all the way out to Harrisonville.
1: Okay, so you're a high school official in addition to being a finder of talent.
0: Yes.
1: All right. We're talking to Rodney Fritz. He's a very, very modest guy, somebody who deserves a lot of applause because he works with kids and he's come up with the right formula to take a child from the ghettos of Kansas City to the Olympics, United States Olympics. And he did just that. And we're getting ready to ask him about that right now. Rodney, tell us about your coaching, your stepson, is it, to the Olympic gold medal last year, is that right?
0: Yes, 2024 Paris Olympics. Quincy Howell did a phenomenal job. He's a very hard worker, one of the hardest working athletes I had. I was fortunate enough to be able to train him for 6 years, and that's also my stepson, you know, so now he's on the injured list right now, so he pulled that hamstring, and he's trying to recover from that. But right now he's dealing with his ranch, his horses, his goats, chickens, and, being on that big combine. He's a sportsman, so loves the fish and loves the hunt.
1: Now, Rodney, you're going to say that again because we didn't hear any part of that.
0: Okay, yeah. He's a sportsman. He loves the fish. He loves to hunt. And he also has, like, four horses that he adores. He's always taking care of those, doing a good job on that. And then he also has goats. I don't you know. I guess.
1: Yeah, well, you took the next question out of my mind. What is he doing now? But let's stay in Paris there for a while. Now,
0: okay.
1: You know what I've always been interested in is you came to the Monday Night Footballers group and told us about your stepson and how he had won the medal and whatever, but he didn't get a lot of support from the Kansas City area. Would that be accurate?
0: Yes, he did. Okay. I would say he got recognition from Raytown South. He got recognition from Quinn Lucas, and Jerome Bourne was a state rep. He got recognition from him, but the city of Raytown did not acknowledge him, and we need to fix that.
1: Okay, we can hardly hear you here. Brother Vic, can you help us here? We're having a little audio difficulty. Oh, okay. All right. His phone is breaking up, or is our phone?
0: Let me see if I need to do something different. Hold on just a second. Let's try. I have a headset on. I thought that would be more clear and concise.
1: Okay. We're talking to Rodney Fritz, who is a kind of a finder of families who need things, and especially shows the athletic route to him. He's an official by day, but he's a coach and a finder of good people by night. And his stepson, Quincy Hall, won the grand Olympic gold medal in the 400 meters last year. And so we're talking to Rodney Fritz, the person behind all of that. Rodney, I think we've said it time and time again, we owe the Kansas City community owes you a whole lot. And we're just beginning to give you that credit today. All right. Can you hear us? Okay.
0: Yes, I can hear you greatly. Yes.
1: All right. Good enough. All right. Maybe we found the answer here. And Brother Vic's working on the audio part of this, and we'll try to, and usually we do the phone live from our house, and now we've been asked to come back in the studio, but we just haven't done it yet, and maybe we'll get back in the studio where we can sort of not have to challenge Brother Vic every week. But anyway, we just want to say thank you. And how'd you get hooked up with the Monday Night Footballer?
0: I got a call from you and Jason, you know, and invited me to that meeting on Tuesday. And I think it was in August, matter of fact, of 2024. And, you know, and you guys invited me in, welcomed me in with open arms. And I've been there ever since. And I appreciate being a part of you guys. That's a big deal for me. I always look forward to it. We just want to
1: honor people like you and make sure that everybody knows who they are and what they do, because Kansas City is one of the greatest cities when it comes to taking care of each other, and you certainly embody that in every way. Would you agree with that, Nana?
2: Sure, sure.
1: Okay, and Nana, you got anything to say at all? It ain't like you not to have nothing to say.
0: Fire away.
1: Yeah, Rodney and Brother Vic both tell me, say, how you stand all that? I say, through the grace of God, I go to church.
2: That's right. Go to church every Sunday, and Jesus works on you, and then I spend the other 6 days trying to help him out.
1: Yeah,
0: there you go. And won't you do it, Brother?
1: Yeah, Brother Vic told me that I should write down every time you tell me the same thing.
3: Yeah, you should. Nana, you keeping him together.
1: What you think, Brother Vic?
3: I said Nana has to keep you together.
1: Yeah, see, he's looking up at you. All right, we're here every Monday at 1 o'clock, and we talk plain talk about diabetes, but today we're talking about a different kind of a person. That's Rodney Fritz, who has done wonders with young kids.
2: How many teams has he worked with?
1: Well, how many teams do you, how many youngsters do you work with in a year's time, Rodney?
4: Right now, without including the referee piece of it, I would say about 200 young athletes. Yes.
5: Wow.
4: And if you and if you included the referee aspect, I'd say, well, about 600.
2: Man, you're a busy, busy person.
1: And, you know, and it's people like you that don't get enough credit because you do the work. You do the work,
4: yes.
1: The actual work.
4: Yes.
1: I mean, working with the kids and getting them up to par and whatever. And what's the average-looking kid like when you get them? What are they like? Describe them for me.
4: Well, some of I have to categorize them. Some of them come to me with no talent, and we have to fix a few basic fundamental things, and you always go back to fundamentals. Some of them are raw, but even though they're raw, but they're good raw talent, but they just have to be polished up, if that makes sense. And, you know, again, you're always going back to the fundamentals of the aspects, and then I'm a believer of the science of it, you know. And with certain kids, some of them yet say, well, this position is more fitting for you, you know. Like I have some people that are throwers, but everybody want to be a sprinter. Well, you know, everybody can't be a sprinter, you know, because it depends on, again, I went back to the calf, how your calves are made on each individual human. And then it's another scientific part of that is depending on how many red blood cells you have versus white blood cells.
1: All right. Are you usually work in the Raytown School District? Is that right?
4: I work in the Center School District in KCPS. The opportunities I have in Raytown are refereeing.
1: Okay, but many of your clients come from South Kansas City. Would that be accurate?
4: Well, I would say the whole metro area. And then I, you know, when I had my summer team, the KC Sonics, that's where Quincy arrived from. You know, he transferred from another team, from Stride Right, and then he came over with me, and then history was made there. Yeah, I would say that was my summer team. I had a lot of people from the Kansas side and the Missouri, and all over the Missouri side.
1: You're going to have to talk up, otherwise we can't hear you very well.
4: Okay. You can. Okay, let me see if I can turn my volume up a little bit. Hold on, let me. Okay. Yeah, again, when I was president and CEO, I was still president and CEO of the KC Sonics, and it was a track club. Started off with basketball, but it ended up being a fundamentally sound track team. Travel team where we traveled all over the nation, but that's where Quincy Howell I was fortunate enough to coach him for 6 years, you know. So, and then I had people from the Kansas side also, and I had people from Excelsior Springs, Kearney. It's probably every school probably in the metro area I come across, you know, they probably ran for me at some point in time.
1: We're talking to Rodney Fritz here, and of course he's just a person, a very unsung person, somebody who deserves a lot of credit for taking our kids to the top. And last year he had an Olympic gold medal winner, and of course we just saluted him at the Monday Night Footballers, but we didn't even know that people like him existed then.
2: I think we need to know that gold medal winner's name.
4: Quincy Hall.
2: All right.
4: From Ray South graduate. Ray Town South graduated from University of South Carolina.
3: Ray South.
4: Yeah, Ray Town South.
1: Yeah, well, we're glad to know. You say Quincy Hall. Y'all remember
4: Quincy
1: that
4: Hall.
1: Name? Is he going to compete again this year?
4: He's injured right now. It's looking, you know, I'll say next year. I would say it's a great possibility. I'll say 90% chance he'll start off next March. because he has to get a hamstring time to heal. He had surgery on it last September, but it's just not he's not feeling it right now. He ran a decent time in Morocco, but he's just not feeling it. He's not feeling himself.
1: Yeah, we didn't even speak about your travel. How many places have you been in the world?
4: let's say in the different countries, I would say seven.
1: Okay.
4: Seven different countries. Mexico, Canada, I would say France, let's see, Grand Turk, let's see, Anguilla, I would say St. Martin, St. Thomas, and what is it? San Juan, Puerto Rico, I guess that counts, and Dominican Republic.
1: Very good. So you've traveled around in the Caribbean and Africa and several other places. Is that right?
4: Well, I haven't been to Africa yet. That's on the list.
1: Okay. That's coming up.
4: That's coming up probably next year.
1: And that gets us into the last question for the day. What's next for Rodney Fritz?
4: Well, I'm still seeking more talent to go professional or go to the Olympics. I'm always seeking more talent.
1: All right. And how does one get a hold of you if they need your services?
4: 816-868-6634. Or you can email me at kcsonics@yahoo.com.
1: Very good. Well, say that one more time and then we'll be through.
4: Okay. kcsonics@yahoo.com. kcsonics@yahoo.com or 816-868-6634.
1: Well, Rodney, we want to give you a great big thank you on behalf of the Monday Night Footballers, but also all of Kansas City. And if I ever get run into the mayor again, I'll tell the mayor that you're one hell of a guy. You really are. You've done a whole lot for our community, and nobody ever gives you credit. But we want to be the first to give you that credit. And thank you so much, and thank you for being you. But most importantly, thank you for the work that you do. Nana, you got something to finalize to say?
2: Thank you.
4: Hey, appreciate you guys having me on, man. I'm honored. I love being on the radio, and I appreciate it. It's a great opportunity to talk to you guys, man. I'm joyful. God is good.
1: Well, what he said to me, Nana, before he came on the show, he said, you know, like, that Nana is bossy. And then Brother Vic.
2: And what I'm going to say to you, Jim, is goodbye because it's time to go. Thank you.
4: Bye-bye.
1: All right, Brother Vic. All right, Rodney, thank you so much. And Brother Vic, you got it from here.
4: All right, thank you.
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4: Exodus chapter 27, 1 verse, verse 20. Here's what it says. And thou shalt command the children of Israel that they bring thee pure oil, olive, beaten for the light, to cause the lamp to burn always. And thou shalt command the children of Israel that they bring thee pure oil, olive, beaten for the light, to cause the lamp to burn always. Father, bless your word. Give us clarity and accuracy. Let he that hath ear hear what the Spirit saith unto the church. O God, our strength and our redeemer, we do pray. And everybody that loved him said, thank God. Amen, amen, and amen. On the way to your seat, look at your neighbor, said, neighbor, oh neighbor. He's going to talk about today the crushing. Somebody should have shouted right there. The crushing. Maybe I can get some perspective if I say it like this. Everybody wants the oil. Everybody wants the anointing. Everybody wants the power. Everybody wants the glory. Everybody wants the testimony. You hear people saying, he's anointed, she's anointed. I wish I had an anointing like that. So everybody wants the anointing. Everybody wants to be anointed. The problem is nobody want to get crushed. Nobody wants to be crushed. Nobody wants to be squeezed. Nobody wants to be bruised. Nobody wants to be smashed. Because it is through the pressing and the pressure and the smashing and the beating, I need three people to help me, that God presses out of you what's inside of you. I'm simply trying to tell you that the best of you is inside of you. And God wants to get the best of you out of you. So if there is no oil, then it's because there has been no crushing. In order for grapes to be made into wine, there must be a pressing. In order for an orange to create orange juice, there must be a squeezing. There can be no anointing without something breaking. Watch this. Even Jesus had to be crushed so the oil of salvation could flow to you and could flow to me. Here it is. Here it is. Nobody sits at a table and give you an orange and say, here's your orange juice. Nobody sits at a table and gives you an apple and say, here's the juice you ordered. Nobody gives you a grapefruit and say, here's the grapefruit you ordered. In order to get the juice, something's got to be, can you come and just, you do know how to cut a grapefruit, right? Okay, yeah, cut that grapefruit. And go ahead, cut the rest of them. See, you want the juice, but you want to stay like this. You want all the anointing that the grapefruit can give, but you just want to do it like this. You don't want to get in a situation. Richard, come, you can do this part too. You don't want to get in a situation where God crush you and where God press you and where he get out of you. Look at there. He gets out of you what's in you. But in order to get somebody, help me, tell him, in order to get what's in you out of you, God has to crush you. Your best you is not the you we see every day. You know, the one that's whole, the one that's got it all together, the one that's got every hair in place, dressed the right way, look the right way. Yeah, you want to be like this, but in order to be what God wants, Lord have mercy. And sometimes when he crush you, you don't look too cute. Come on, keep on. Somebody shout, he's crushing me. Because he's trying to get the best of me out of me. And can I just say this to at least two or three of y'all? You've been looking cute too long. See, you've been in your comfort zone. I need some help from somebody. Tell him the best thing that could ever happen to me is God put me in a position where he can crush me in order to get the best out of me. Now, grapefruit, you know I want grapefruit juice. I ordered a cup of grapefruit juice, and this is what they brought us. And can't you hear God? You want the anointing, but you want to stay in a comfortable place. You want to stay in your comfort zone. You don't want to go through what it takes to get the kind of oil in your life. You want to be where you are, but you don't want to be crushed. Look at that orange juice just getting the best, just being smashed and squeezed and crushed. You know why? Because it's something in you that God
5: I dare you to look at somebody and tell them, you haven't seen the best me yet. You haven't seen the best me yet. You have not seen the best me. I haven't gone through everything that God Come on, you ain't done. Let's go to the next table. And just when you thought your crushing was over, here he comes crushing you again. Can you just lean over to your neighbor and tell him it's some stuff in you that God want to use to his glory? But he got to squeeze you. He got to crush you. He got to get you in a position where he gets the best. Can I talk to two people? When your friends see you going through this, that's when they start trying to figure out what she done done, what he done done. They must not be saved. And listen, baby. I don't care if you saved or not. You're going to get crushed. I don't care how much Holy Ghost you got. You're going to get crushed because in order for God to get the best out of you, you're going to go through some crushing. It's something in you that God wants. So let's look at the olive tree. Look at the olive tree, because you go back in the Bible, the olive tree symbolizes peace, prosperity. The olive tree, the olive tree that symbolize a level of prosperity. And from the olives that were on the tree, and once they are pressed, it is what they would use in the Bible days to anoint kings and to anoint priests and to anoint prophets. You know, but you can look at oil at an olive all day, but until the olive is crushed, then the olive cannot produce olive oil. So watch this. Let me give you an idea of the process. The olives grew on the tree. And the first process, and this is before the olive ever get to the press, the first thing they had to do was shake the tree. And what they meant by shake the tree was that they would get a big stick, a long stick that could reach up in the trees, and then they just beat the leaves. They would beat the leaves until the olives fell to the ground. See, some of y'all thought the beating you was taking was from the devil, but the beating you got is nothing more than God getting you ready. Y'all ain't even with me. Y'all, let me talk to somebody on this side. The beating was not designed to kill you, but the beating has been designed to get you ready. Because most people are ready to quit at the point of beating. But can you tell your neighbor, the beating is for my own good? Now I can understand what my mama meant when she said, this gonna hurt me more than it's hurt you. I can understand now when she said, this is for your own good. Because the beating was preparing. That's how they did. So they take the stick and they just strike it. They just the farmers would take the long pole and just strike it until all the otters fell to the ground. And sometime before God press you, he got to shake you. Because number one, there's some stuff on you that's got to come off before he can use you like he want to use you. Huh? And then here's the crazy thing. You're getting beat with a stick. So when God is readying you, watch this now, the shaking feels violent. It's uncomfortable. It's unsettling. But watch this. You own the tree. He got to get you to the press. So sometimes God shake you in order to get you from where you are to where he needs you to be. But watch it, watch it, watch it, watch this, watch this. Now, here's the thing, here's the thing. The olive is on the tree, but God need the olive on the press. But the olive is stuck to the tree. So that means that the olive have never experienced freedom. The Spirit of the Lord says some of us in here have never experienced freedom because we still stuck. Lord, y'all ain't gonna help me. You're still stuck to the tree. So they would beat it. They would beat it. And that would be the first time that the olive becomes free, because it was a transitional place. And everybody can't handle being free. I ain't got to the press yet, but I am free. Okay, let me talk to the people all the way in the back. I said, I haven't gotten to the press yet, but I am free. Because what used to hold me ain't got me no more. They done beat me, oh Lord, have mercy. It was some stuff that had me stuck, but they beat it out of me. And now that I'm free from that, I can give him the kind of praise, Lord have mercy. But can you look at your neighbor and say, just don't settle for being free. Yeah. When they would beat those, they would loose them sometime from people. I think when God is beating some of you from people, he's getting you so you can stop living your life needing the approval of people. He's getting you from being stuck where you are in places, come on here, in positions, in comfort zones. You know why? He knows that if you stay where you are, you will never experience the flow of oil. So sometimes your shaking isn't punishment. It's preparation. So they take the stick. Oh, that hurt. Oh, why you beating me? I'm really preparing you. Here's another thing. Check this out. The shaking, and I promise you somebody here right now, the shaking feels like a loss, but it's really a promotion. Because you done went from there, now you're on the ground. It looks like a demotion. How can this help me? I done been up here, now I'm down here. It looks like a demotion. I'm about to lose my mind. People can't figure it out. See, watch this, watch this, watch this. I'm gonna tell you why it looks like a demotion. Because when the olive was up here, the olive could see everything. Now that the olive has fallen to the ground, that was the olive losing control. Now the olive can't see nothing. The olive ain't in charge of nothing. Y'all ain't talking to me. Huh? The olive done lost control. The olive done lost ability. Huh? But can you look at whoever's in that place, tell them all you're doing is being positioned for the next stage. Yeah, yeah, yeah, yeah. Now watch this, watch this. If the olive never leaves the branch, the olive will never fulfill its purpose. So God allows the shaking to come so that only the unshakable things will remain. Are you with me? But then check this out. That's the first stage of the olive, the shaking, the beating, the shaking. Then the olive goes through another stage, and that stage is called the gathering. God will never let you fall and not pick you up. Come on, talk to me, three people. He'll never let you fall and not pick you up. Especially, stay with me, when he's the one that caused the fall. So watch this. So in the gathering stage, once they fall, then the workers come in and they start gathering them together, getting them all together. You know, they're scattered all over the place and they get them and then they put them in the hand, right? Because now, then watch what happens. Once they pick them off from the ground, then they have to carry them. Y'all ain't. Everything that fell, they gathered, put it in the basket, because they're about to carry it to the press. I'm trying to help two people here. Here's the part you got to understand. He loved you too much to leave you on the ground. Somebody shout, he picked me up. So he picked me up, watch this. And then after they gathered him, they carried him. I don't know who in the world I'm talking to, but he carrying you right now. You ain't got where you're going to be, but he carrying you. And while he's carrying you, look at somebody, tell him you're in his hands. All right, y'all miss it. You done went from the tree to the ground to his hands. Okay, can I say that? I say you done went from the tree to the ground. Now you're in his hands and he's carrying you. And while you're in his hand, stuff that used to get to you don't get to you no more because you're in his hand. People that used to bother you can't bother you no more because you're in. I dare you to look at somebody and tell them, I ain't lost my mind because I'm in his hands. But you got to get this next part. They go from his hands and they are now poured in the basket. And they use the basket to take it to the press. Stay with me now. From the hand to the basket. The basket represents a holding time. The baskets bring stability. I'm just in a holding. But here's the best thing that the basket do. The basket becomes your covering. The basket becomes your protection until God ready to take you to the press. Folk looking for you, but they can't find you because you're in the basket. Even my enemies who want to do me harm can't find me. Tell your neighbor, I'm in God's basket. I'm in the season of the basket. I'm just, Lord have mercy. I wish I had some help. Tell your neighbor, I'm just resting in the basket. I'm here. He's protecting me. He's covering me. He's sustaining me because I'm in my basket season. And this is where it gets tricky. The basket season, Lord, help me say it right. Help me say it right. The basket season looks like delay. But it's nothing more than preparation for the next level. I need you to find somebody. Tell them I'm in my basket season. Say what you want to say. I'm going to stay here as long as God wants me to stay here. I already know what it feels like to be on the tree. I know what it feels like to be on the ground. I know what it feels like to be in his hand. Now I know what it feels like to be under his protection. He's in that basket season. Feels like delay. But he's really protecting me from some stuff that I'm not ready for. Then, when everything's ready, they would take them to the press. And at the press, they would dump them out. And they have this
4: this big millstone that looked like a wheel. And it would just, they would walk it around. And all it did was crush the olives until the oil poured out from the olive. Your pressing season is your season of heaviness. It's the weight you feel. You think you about to break, but you ain't getting ready to break, because God has already realized it's too much in you. For, as a matter of fact, tell your neighbor, I ain't about to break. I'm about to be better. I'm ready for this crushing, because if I don't get crushed, then what's in me will not be revealed. So then the weight you feel is not to kill, it's just to reveal. If God want to know how save you are, he puts pressure on you. If God want to know if he can trust you, he puts pressure on you. If God want to know if he can count on you, he puts pressure on you. Now watch this. The crushing breaks the skin. Let me say that again. The crushing breaks the skin. Let's put it together. This is skin. This is flesh. And God said, for too long we've been operating in the flesh. He said, but I'm about to break the skin. I wish I can find, just high five your neighbor, 10-5 them, whatever you want to do. Tell them God is about to break your skin in order to get you out of your flesh. I need some help. Come on, tell them God is tired of seeing your flesh parade up and down and run around and fall out and get up still a devil. Tell them God is getting ready to break the skin.
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respect in every aspect and special grace in the morning. 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
1: He cannot fail. 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I wish you could see yourself in the future.

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It's time for the new Donnie McClurkin Show. Man, I am so geeked. Everything is going so wonderfully well. God is still in control, and we've got another day to play the greatest music in the world just for you.

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0: Now, I've got to take another break, but when we come back, the music's going to continue. 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